Welcome indeed to the Blue and Green sessions. It is the top of hour number two, and it is undoubtedly time for our two from one. And this week, it gives us great excitement to kind of delve into our two track selection of the incredible pianist, producer, composer, and solo artist in his own right. It's Alphamist.

trying to stabilize while my health deteriorates. 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Now I'm grand weary of fakes, here to replace, they cheer me away. Until they hear a mistake, I don't wanna lose my drive, so I'm steering away. Plus I got a call saying that a period's late, so I'm opening my calendar and clearing the dates. It's fate, I'm just a battler, too black to be tattered up. A hunter and gatherer, lunge if you're bad enough.

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Can it just? All turn to organic rust.

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When I'm organic rust, trust. Can it just? Turn to organic rust.

the amazing Alphamist. We always have to applaud our two from one artist. I hope you enjoyed those two tunes. Those are usually the two that I would gravitate towards as my kind of as my frontline Alphamist tunes, and there's so much to pick from. But we'll work backwards on the songs that we had. That was Organic Rust, taken from his 2021 album Bring Backs. I believe Richard Spaven, who is the album of the week for us as well this week, I believe he's drumming on that track as well, which is a great combination. But that's also Alphamist on rap duties as well, and as he likes to do sparingly, sort of on his releases. But I love that record. I love that record. Before Organic Rust, we had Door with Jordan Rakes making another appearance. He's been on a couple of songs on our show so far, but he is the guest vocalist on that track Door. That's taken from the Alphamist project Structuralism, that's a great song. It's a great contribution. I love that song. There's so much to pick from. I'm already mildly kicking myself that we didn't go with the Love Is the Message track with Yusuf Days as well, because that would have been a great inclusion for the two from one. You'd never get it wrong with him because there's so many great tunes, but you can quietly kick yourself for not having picked certain songs. I hope you enjoyed that one. Welcome again, friends. We are well into hour number two now of the Blue and Green Sessions. About 45 minutes of the show left to go. Music from Portico Quartet coming up. We have Jemiah Williams, another one from Bad Bad Not Good. We have Cleo Soul, Stack, and Julia Beale. If time permits, we'll get something else on. We have another one from our album of the week, from Mr. Spaven as well. So lots of music to go. We're going to kick off this next series of tunes. Oh, this is such a gem. Portico Quartet. There's no one like them. They're an amazing collective, and this is just a wonderful song taken from their 2021 release Monument. I hope you guys enjoy this one. This beauty is called Warm Data.

Magic, magic. Portico Quartet, Warm Data from their 2021 release Monument on Gondwana Records. Now going to head over for the final track from our album of the week, Richard Spavin, Real Time, released in 2018. This is the track we're going to play, is called Show Me What You Got. I hope you enjoyed the selections that we've had. We have had Spin and Rescue are now number one. We're going to have Show Me What You Got right now. This is another one with Mr. Reiki on vocals as well. And I think this will make a nice closer for this portion of the show. When we continue for the remainder of the show, we've got some wonderful music from Jemiah Williams, Bad, Bad, Not Good, Cleo Soul, Stack, and the wonderful Julia Beale to take us home. So we'll come right back after Richard Spavin, who is gracing our stages right now.

Bad, bad, not good, making their second appearance on our show today. We normally try to restrict to two from one as a strict rule, but a lot of people are creeping through, and I was just keen to play so many specific songs. So, hence the disheveled nature of the show today. But great music, right? That was Bad, Bad, Not Good. Talk Meaning, that's a title track from their subsequent Talk Meaning album, with a great lineup of artists and musicians, that which pairs them with Terrace Martin, Brandy Younger, and Arthur Verroze, which is a great lineup to be paired with Bad, Bad, Not Good themselves. Awesome, awesome album, by the way, as well. We have more music to come on subsequent shows from the Talk Meaning album. Before that one, Jemiah Williams with Bow, vocals on that one by Corey King, longtime collaborators, the two of them. And I think Corey King appears on another track on the album, if memory serves me correctly as well. And the album I'm referencing is the Jemiah Williams Project, available through Chicago's International Anthem Recordings. And it's just really, I love a good album title, I really do. And the album title for this is But First You Must Suffer. And I thought that, like, what an evocative title that is for a project, But First You Must Suffer. It's such a, it's a great title. I was lucky enough to do the review of this album for UK Vibe, and I explored that a lot further. I wholeheartedly recommend the album. We're now going to move on to another album I wholeheartedly recommend, the brilliant Cleo Soul, taken from her Forever Living Originals release, entitled Mother. The song we're about to play right now is called Music. It's a beautiful, beautiful song, really. And shout out to the just the whole album, it's excellent. Produced by the brilliant Inflow of Michael Kiwanuka production, of Little Sims production, and of course of Salt as well. And they're such a great pairing of production and vocals. So let's go to it. Cleo Soul from the album Mother. This is Music.

The brilliant tip from Stack. Before that one, Cleo Soul with Music. And before that one, it wouldn't be a Blue and Green Session show if I didn't completely muffle a stat. And as I was bigging up the brilliant Jemiah Williams album, I totally got the album title, of which I was praising and of itself, got that wrong. I think I said, but first you must suffer. The title is "But Only After You Have Suffered." And I said it, and I knew it was wrong when I said it, but I just doubled down and went ahead. But no, I can't. I have to correct it. So yeah, "But Only After You Have Suffered." That is the Jemiah Williams album, available through, as we mentioned, International Anthem. It is a wonderful album, and I hope you'll check it out. And obviously, you'll need the correct album title in which to do so. So there you go. I had to share. That brings us to the end of our show today. I really hope you've enjoyed it. As we said, we've went from lots of different angles today, which is, I think it's a really good thing. I really enjoy shows like this. So I hope you guys enjoyed it. We had a great album of the week, 2-for-1 from Alphamist, some great tunes. Shout out to our friends, Matt Wild, as well as the guys over at Q Sounds Recordings for the Rebecca Dry and the Radek Azul band. Some great first plays as well. So yeah, really, really excited. I hope you guys enjoyed it. My name's been Imran. 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Before we leave, however, we're going to close out on a gorgeous, gorgeous tune. This is just the perfect, perfect closer by Julia Beale from her new 6-track release. Released in 2021, it is entitled "Live from the Church." It is a brilliant piece of work, as is anything with the name Julia Beale. We're going to close with the aptly titled "Something Beautiful," just a real treasure. And if this is the first time you're hearing it, again, you're absolutely in for a treat. So please feel free to explore Julia's music further via her Bandcamp page, which has everything that you could possibly need. Something beautiful to take us home. Until next time, my friends, look forward to seeing you then. Till then, bye-bye.

0: 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Everything is involved in rhythm. Before high tech, you had to have a touch. So it's like a language.
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Welcome, welcome, welcome, friends. You're tuned in to another episode of Blue and Green Radio's From Here to There. This is the hip-hop show for the non-hip-hop fan that we've come to describe it as. My name's Imran, and I hope you've enjoyed the first half of this show. This is the third in our series of shows in celebration of just my favorite hip-hop producer of all time, JD, probably more famously known as J Dilla. To me, JD is kind of more synonymous with those sort of late 90s, early noughties kind of years where his production was just smooth and on point and probably heavily neo-soul and jazz influenced, and I always equate the name Dilla with a more rough and rugged kind of sound, namely kind of like J-Lib production, Welcome to Detroit kind of production, and Rough Draft, etc. But anyway, that's a semantic. Yes, he's my absolute favorite hip-hop producer of all time, and this is the third of our shows that we've created on the From Here to There. Across Blue and Green Radio, I can't count how many different shows under varying themes and guises we've created. So for our 90s State of Mind series of shows, I had the opportunity to do a 2-hour assessment of his music from the 90s and his productions for a whole host of artists, from D'Angelo to Slum Village, J88 as they were formerly known by. I can all start naming names, but we did a wonderful kind of tribute to those 90s recordings, which were just glorious. And then we've done we've had a wonderful JD show as part of our Get to Know series as well, with productions for other artists. We had a heavy neo soul and jazz kind of slant on that show, which was lovely and really, really great. 60 minutes of a wonderful introduction to his music, as was the 90s show that we put together. For our From Here to There series, the first two that we did were basically covers and remixes and people interpreting JD recordings and productions, and so much fun to put together and to kind of bask in this indelible legacy that his music has left behind, and that it continues to influence people and subsequent generations of producers and rappers and art singers and artists. It's just wonderful, and the fact that we his music continually means so much to us that I'll jump on any opportunity I can to kind of celebrate that, as do so many of other of our Blue and Green Radio presenters. So we're going to add this one to the extensive list of shows that have celebrated his incredible music and legacy. So the slant, the perspective we have taken on this very specific show, is we are looking at his hip-hop productions from 2000 onwards. As we said, we had the 90s show, we've done the neo soul and jazz kind of perspective as well. So using the From Here to There kind of avenue, we thought it would be a really cool way to celebrate his music by looking at the productions that he would have done for an array of very hip-hop superstars. So many of the songs, hopefully you would have recognized on our opening portion of the show. We kicked off with Common and the track Soul Power, that's taken from his Electric Circus album. The song is produced by JD alongside James Poyser and Questlove, one of several tracks that the three and four of them would have been a part of, Pino Palladino throughout the record as well. And it's one of the kind of landmark Soulquarian albums. I think like Water for Chocolate for Common is kind of more synonymous with that period of time, as projects created alongside D'Angelo's Voodoo, Erykah Badu's Mama's Gun, and The Roots' as Things Fall Apart. But yes, that Soulquarian legacy continues very much into Electric Circus, with almost all of those members reappearing for the album. So that was Soul Power, again one of several JD contributions on the album. We went to Q-Tip and his 2008 masterpiece that is The Renaissance. This is Move, the lone JD contribution to the album, which was a follow-up to 1999's Amplified, long overdue follow-up, which
Amplified had all but two songs produced by Q-Tip and JD. Yes, to see just one, obviously, is unfortunate. But again, it's Q-Tip. He could do a whole record by himself. I think he's got enough currency to be able to do that. And as I said, the Renaissance is such a fantastic piece of work. We went to The Shining on BBE Records. That was Jay Dilla, featuring rap by Pharoah Munch and the track Love. Such a great tune. We went from there to Guru and the year 2000, Jazzmatazz Volume 3, Street Soul. That was certified. Vocals by Bilal and JD. Such a cool tune. Slum Village and Climax, taken from Fantastic Volume 2. That track, I imagine, needed very little introduction. One of my favorite JD productions. And of course, if you've, I have to obligatory say this, if you've never picked up Fantastic Volume 2 by Slum Village, my friends, we must correct this immediately. It's a masterpiece, one of my absolute top five hip hop albums of all time. And I can't scream about its brilliance enough. And then we had Busta Rhymes with Genesis, a massively overlooked JD production, one of two that he contributes to the Genesis album by Busta Rhymes. I didn't check the year, but I think it's like 2000, 2001, and both of them are just dynamite JD contributions from Genesis and Make It Hurt. I'd love to have put them both on, but we just went with Genesis. It's such an overlooked production by him, and that track needs to be celebrated for both parties, Busta Rhymes and Dilla. So that's everything you've heard thus far. So I need to be a bit quick. I've been rambling for a while. So let me give you a quick heads up on what you'll hear in the second half of the show, which we are about to kick off, you very lucky people, with Slum Village. This is the JD remix of Fall in Love. The original is a masterpiece. This remix is fantastic. I'm very excited to play it for you. From there, it's going to be the kind of the left off track, I think, from DJ Jazzy Jeff's The Magnificent album. The 10 year anniversary marked a brilliant EP, The Magnificent EP, released by Jazzy Jeff and BBE Records, and it features this song officially released. It's called Are You Ready, featuring Slum Village, produced by JD. I don't know if Whiteness was specifically left off the album. It should have been included, but I adore The Magnificent album. It's a masterpiece in my mind, and this would have been a great contribution. Busta Rhymes appears again in another really overlooked J Dilla production. This is from his album It Ain't Safe No More, and we're going to play this gorgeous tune, just Turn Me Up, some great Redman sample in there, and wonderfully produced track. J-Lib will follow with the Dilla produced track The Red, taken from the J-Lib project Champion Sound. Very much a dream project, J Dilla and Madlib connecting for a whole record, and it's a genius composed record, in that they basically alternate the production. So it's a Jay Dilla produced track, Madlib raps, then it's followed by a Madlib produced track with Jay Dilla rapping, and then it goes like that throughout the whole album. It's genius. And then we have, following that one, Common, another one of my absolute favorites. We mentioned Like Water for Chocolate. We're going to play Aphrodisiac Nag Chamba with a great JD kind of vocal use on the chorus. He has a great singer. When he had the right when he found the right track, he just sounded awesome as a vocalist in his own right. Taleb Kweli from the album Quality. And we're going to play the Reese assisted Where Do We Go, and then we're going to close out with another track from The Shining. It's just a perfect closer. This is Jay Dilla with Won't Do, a track that has sort of a cult classic amongst the Dilla catalog. And that's our show. I very much hope you enjoy this. I doubt that this will be the final Dilla contribution to
our From Here to There series. This is our third time celebrating his wonderful music, and needless to say, my friends, we will continue to do so. If you are a J Dilla fan, I very much hope this show does justice to your fandom, and if you are, you know, if you've never really dived in, hopefully the tracks included here will make you more inclined to do so. Thanks very much once again, friends. I hope you enjoy the rest of the show. My name's been Imran. 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
1: Brothers, be your light, joy. Ain't that fucking kind of hard on you? I was hard when I started. Gonna be hard when I get through. For example, if I had a sample of some of that funk like you, could I be funky too?
2: 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She thought she had to go to the bathroom, and I popped out. And that's real. That was an outhouse back in the country days. When she thought she had to go to the bathroom, so I'm really legit.
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0: is a temp. Stanky Funk is made to eat. 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
1: 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My breath smells.

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Anthony Hamilton with Threw It All Away, taken from his album release Love Is the New Black. We follow that up with Baltimore, Maryland's very own Daydream. We played their standalone single released in 2026, The Dream Is Yours, an ever-expanding catalogue from that collective. We've gone through quite a few of their singles on the show, so they've proved to be something of a staple for us, and much love to them. Welcome, friends. Thank you for tuning in. You're listening to New School Soul. My name is Imran, and you are listening to us via our airwaves at Blue In Green Radio. You're welcome to check us out at blueingreenradio.com if you're not currently listening to us via the website. What do we have lined up for the show? Oh my gosh, I'm scanning the playlist. We're really all over the place, and it's very exciting. If you're new to New School Soul, what we like to do is play everything under the gamut of New School Soul. So our number one finds us in more organic, kind of contemporary R&B, neo-soul settings. Our number two sees us get more electronic, broken beat, soulful house. And we have a wonderful selection of music. I'm scanning that playlist. Yes, it's very good. We'll talk more about our second hour when we get there. Hour number one will comprise of some fantastic releases from Capsule. We have Il Dutes, Zoe and Tall Black Guy, Hannah Sakasa, Pat D, Jordan Reiki, Phoebe Jones, Silas Shorts, 320, there it is, and hopefully Music Soul Child to round out our first hour. It's a good list. It's got some first plays, and we're excited about a lot of what we have lined up on that. So, a lot. Not all of it, but a lot of it. No, I'm kidding. It's a really, really good first hour. Very excited. Let's kick off our next series of tunes with Yameen, taken from his Yaruz EP release. This is No Questions, featuring guest vocals from Jitwam.

What lovely songs, beautiful music. I hope very much you'll agree. Let's work backwards on what you would have just heard. Hana Sekasa, taken from her album Sequel. That was Beautiful Jungle. There's another track from that album called Mess that I'm equally obsessed with, and whenever it pops in my head, I'm always torn between which of the two tracks to go with. Beautiful Jungle won out this time, but I think Mess would be quite soon on subsequent New School Soul shows. I think it will be coming up very, very soon. Beautiful song nonetheless. Before that one, Zoe and Tall Black Guy, that was I'm Good, taken from the 2026 collaborative album Expansions. We played I'm Good, Raquel Rodriguez on guest vocals. The album has Cy Smith, Deborah Bond, of course, staple for TBG at least, and yes, it's a wonderful album. It's really, really excellent, and that's a really, really cool tune to introduce you to it if you've not heard the album yet. I hope you will do soon. Before that one, Il Dutes, another staple to our show. Love these guys. Philadelphia based kind of hip hop soul band. That's from we played the track Suddenly, taken from their self-titled 2018 album release on Roper Dope Records. Yes, the song was called Suddenly. There's a number of great tunes. They've left Roper Dope but released their subsequent music independently, and that's so their Bandcamp page is so much great music. And yes, I would implore you to explore further, friends. They're an amazing band. Before Suddenly, we had Capsule all the way from Japan. This is a track from his album Ascent, available through Peavine. We played the track Same Thang, featuring Dudley Perkins and Georgia Ann Muldrow. It's a top-notch tune. It's a really, really great number. Yes, I recently had I didn't know Peavine was a shop as well, which I'm very excited about, and I spent quite a bit on releases through, you know, a shopping expedition on an online one. I'm sort of stumbling onto the fact that it's a shop, and I bought a bunch of stuff, and Capsule's Ascent album was one of those things, so I was excited to play that one for you guys today. And then we kicked off that series of tunes with Yamin, as we mentioned already, with No Questions, featuring Jitwam from the Yamin album Yaruz, which also has contributions from the mighty Amp Fiddler and Mark the Clive Lowe as well. That brings us up to date, my friends. I hope you're enjoying the show. Let's press on. From 2008 release, Take a Little Time. This is Pat D, Good Times, featuring Eva Lazarus on vocals. Music's Soul to come from Jordan Reiki, Phoebe Jones, Silas Short, 320, and Music Soul Child as well, my friends. Hope you're enjoying the show.

gosh, what a fantastic tune. So excited to play that one today. Phoebe Jones with Lay Me Down, produced by the mighty Mark Rapson. What can we say? It's a wonderful, wonderful tune. Courtesy of our dear friends over at Futuristica Music, celebrating their 20th year of exceptional future neo contemporary soul, new soul, hip hop, everything. It's a wonderful catalog. We'll always scream about their Futuristica Music Bandcamp page with releases by Deborah Jordan, Simon S, Jazz Chronicles, Peter Franks, Mark Rapson, Georgie Sweet, Rep Life. It's just so much amazing music that's come from the label, and Phoebe Jones carrying that torch with wonderful effects. It's such a great tune with Lay Me Down. I'm very excited. The EP coming for 2026 again as a sort of a front runner in the label celebrations of their 20th year. EP promises to have contributions from Mark Rapson, from Simon S and Mecca 83 as well, which is like, oh my gosh, on paper this is glorious. And it's spearheaded by a wonderful single, so we look forward to so much more from the label in terms of their 20th celebrations, but also from the amazing Phoebe Jones, who we have no doubt will be a staple for this show going forward as well. Before that one, 320 with Let Me Grow. Shout out to the amazing Az Valet, another one I nicked from his Cosmic Radio show, as was tracks that we featured on our last show as well. Yes, I bow down to you, sir, as always. Silas Short before that one with Guy, that's taken from Stone's Throw Music. We played the Kareem Riggins remix of the tune. Great voice, great production as well. Such a cool remix. Awesome to have that on the show. Jordan Reiki with Sworn Enemy. And then we had Pat D, which we've mentioned already. Good Times with Eva Lazarus from his Take a Little Time album release. You can find that on Bandcamp. Released in 2008. Amazing. An absolute joy. Great series of tunes. I'm very enthused. We're going to close out this hour with one that sees us go back in time quite a few years. Music Soul Child, my friends, from his debut album on Deaf Soul. Remember Deaf Soul? The album is called I Just Want to Sing, and the lead single was Who Remembers? That's right, it was Just Friends.

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0: old me. 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
3: Radio. Without being too aggressive,
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3: you seem a little schizophrenic.

electronic and broken beat and soulful housey over our selections for the course of this hour. Music you can expect comes courtesy of 4Hero, Daz IQ, Nina Simone, as remixed by Tom Misch. Very excited about that one. Jadeen Vida and Eric Kupper. We've got some Tomahawk Bangs. We've got some Michelle Chiaverini. I barely pronounced that correctly. Yes, we've got some amazing tunes. Really excited. And let's kick off our next series with this one. This is That Man Monk's In Bed With You, featuring the amazing vocals of Mr. Pete Simpson.

0: Daz IQ and Jill Rock Jones, who is actually only there in spirit for the version of their collaboration that we played. We played the track Tell the Story, but that was the instrumental version. We have played several times the Jill Rock Jones version, of course, and we will do so again. On this occasion, we went with instrumental. Before that one, For Hero, we with Unique featuring Patricia Marks, and that's taken from the seminal For Hero. Actually, they've got a few seminal projects, but let's go with seminal on this occasion. That album, Creating Patterns, which has one of the best Terry Corlier songs ever, with The Day of the Grey. Such a great tune. Before For Hero, we had That Man Monks, In Bed With You, featuring Pete Simpson, the boundlessly versatile Pete Simpson. Lots more music still to come. Let's press on with a 2026 release, Nina Simone, Baltimore, remixed by Tom Misch under the guise of Super Shy.
1: We have time for one request.

Michelle Chiaverini with Staring at the Sun, the Sandro Serra dub mix that's taken from the Staring at the Sun EP, which has like a whole bunch of tracks and remixes and edits, etc. So that's well worth exploring if you dug the Sandro Serra dub that we played. Before that one, Bobby Brown, Rock Witcher, going back to some late 80s soul. That was the, well, it's named the T-Bangs Extra Crispy remix, T-Bangs being Tomahawk Bangs. Again, there's a glorious Bandcamp page with some fantastic remixes available for your listening and purchasing pleasure. As we said, that was Bobby Brown. Sounded brilliant as well. Really exquisite, perfect remix. Before that one, speaking of great remixes, Jadeen Vida with Smells Like Teen Spirit, which is such a great combo. She sounds amazing on it. And we played the Eric Cupper remix. Again, just brilliantly done. Really excited about that one. And then we kicked off that series of tunes with Nina Simone. Baltimore remix by Super Shy, also known as Tom Misch, guitarist, vocalist, producer, Tom Misch. That brings us to the end of our show. I think it's been a really good show. I think it's been a really, really good show with some great tunes. I very much hope you've enjoyed it and will be inspired to explore artists that we featured throughout the show, explore them further, and hit up their Bandcamp page or wherever you listen to your music. And we have just enough time to close with one more tune. This is Turbo Jazz and Sean McCabe. We're going to play What a Dance featuring Javonte. And this one's taken from the Soulful Deep and Dope 2021 compilation on Real Music. Thanks so much for tuning in, my friends. I really hope you've enjoyed it. We're back next time. Please feel free, next week, I should say, feel free to check us out at blueinkgreenradio.com for our vast array of wonderful presenters and shows. And yes, very much hope to catch you guys again soon. Bye.

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What a sensational remix. 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My name's Imran. This episode is called Prince Reframed. We are spending 60 minutes in the company of the most amazing artist of all time. However, we're looking at, inverted commas, contemporary takes on Prince tunes. So we've got a hefty amount of covers throughout the course of this hour, and we've got a hefty amount of remixes as well. So it's a nice balance of contemporary takes on Prince tunes. So I think that's the best way to summarize what you're going to hear on the show today. Prince, Do Me Baby, kicking off our show today. Original version housed on the 1981 Controversy album. We have played the Tomahawk Bangs, officially dubbed the Tomahawk Bangs Panty Dropping Remix. It's flawless. It really is. We've got another wonderful remix for Prince. Actually, we've got quite a few. We've got a good

or two more in as well, but it's looking to be a bumper packed show. So if you're a Prince fan, I think we've got some great tunes, some brilliant takes on the songs that you will know and love. Hopefully we'll woo you with a couple of, if you're sort of already really interested in like Prince takes, Prince covers and stuff like that, hopefully we've got some stuff you've not heard, so we'll see how that goes. We're going to head over to the mighty Dearly Departed Sharon Jones. This is Sharon Jones and the Dap Kings and their version of Take Me With You, originally from Purple Rain, and their version is housed on the Daptone Records Sharon Jones compilation. Just dropped in to see what condition my rendition is in.

Welcome back, friends. Hope you're enjoying the show thus far. If you're a Prince fan, I very much hope we're doing justice to your fandom. I'm a diehard Prince fan. I'm convinced he's the greatest artist of all time. So I always take, take a lot of care on these shows, and I always hope we're connecting with Prince fans when we do them as well. So let's run through everything you would have heard just then. Let's go backwards. We had Leona Berlin, our dear friend. Her rendition of "Nothing Compares to You," that's taken from her 2018 self-titled debut, a song naturally popularized by Sinead O'Connor, but obviously penned by Prince in 85 for his side project The Family. There is a Prince recording of the song available, or there was a posthumous Prince release dubbed, I believe, it's called The Originals, which was basically songs that other people had basically popularized, but the Prince original renditions of them. So if you do want the Prince version of Nothing Compares to You, that's where you can find it. But the Leona Berlin version, such a great take on the tune. So yes, a wonderful inclusion for our show today. Before that one, Daniel Crawford with a really, really intriguing take on I Would Die For You. Really, really interesting. That is housed on Daniel Crawford's remix series. It's Flip Wilson Volume 2, and there's several volumes of them now, but there is a, yeah, that's where you'll find his rendition of Die For You. You can also credit the brilliant Daniel Crawford for the music you're listening to as I'm monologuing as well. He had a brilliant another project available on his Bandcamp page called The Purple Years, and you can find these sort of nice remixes these instrumental kind of remixes of Prince tunes that are provided the basis for my monologues right now. So thank you once again, Mr. Crawford. Before that one, Alicia Keys, How Come You Don't Call Me. That was the Neptunes remix as an added bonus, and if you listen very, very carefully, you would have heard the additional vocals of Justin Timberlake providing backing vocals for that take on the tune. Alicia Keys covering, yes, of course, How Come You Don't Call Me, originally released as a B-side by Prince to the 1999 single, and that goes back to 1982. But Alicia Keys was a wonderful version of the tune. I love the Neptunes mix, and I thought it would be a nice addition to the show. And then before that one, Sharon Jones and the Dap Kings, Take Me With You. What a brilliant version of the tune. Obviously originally from Purple Rain, and you can find the Sharon Jones version of that track available on the compilation just dropped in to see what condition my rendition was in. Released in 2020, however, I believe her version is older, and you can find it on another compilation. I think, top of my head, I think it was for Spin Magazine it was originally housed, but they concluded it on their own compilation many years later, or several years later. Again, I hope you're enjoying the show. Let's press on, my friends. We're heading over to this absolute gem. Miss Corinne Bailey Rae and her take on the brilliant I Wanna Be Your Lover.

time is super, super against me, so I'm going to try and whiz through this a little bit quicker than I would have liked to. But you just heard the Mekez remix of 17 Days, one of the best Prince songs of all time. And you can find that one on the Mekez Bandcamp page, M-A-K-E-Z. Before that one, Raheem Devon, which was such a great find. That one's hidden away on his Bandcamp page as a standalone single release. His take on Prince's I Would Die For You from obviously Purple Rain, our second visit to that tune on the show today. Before that one, another one I was thrilled to get onto the show, DJ Fatrick, again from his Bandcamp page. That is a brilliant mashup of Prince's Beautiful Ones with Aaliyah's One in a Million. Kind of get to hear a glimpse of what Prince and Timbaland might have sounded like. It's such a great mashup, it's geniusly done. Maceo Parker before that one, a long time and frequent collaborator for Prince. He basically covered The Greatest Romance Ever Sold and housed that one on his Dial Maceo album in 2000. The song originally came out the year prior on Prince's Rave Unto the Joy Fantastic, along with another track called Baby Knows, which Maceo Parker covered on the same album as well. Prince is credited for instrumentation throughout, but I don't know really if they collaborated or if Maceo just got the instrumental and saxed over. I'm not entirely sure, but Prince is credited as collaborating on the tune, but yeah, there you go. And then before that one, Corinne Bailey Rae and her wonderful take on I Wanna Be Your Lover, originally from Prince's second 1979 album release, self-titled, and that was the lead single, and Corinne's version is out on the Love EP, released in 2011. We're going to close out with the mighty Michelle Ndegeachello in her version of Sometimes It Snows in April, taken from her album in 2018, dubbed Ventriloquism, and the original version, of course, from Parade in 1986. Thank you so much for tuning in. I've had a wonderful time. I very much hope you heard some tunes if you're a Prince fan. Hopefully, if you weren't a Prince fan, hopefully we made you one. But if you are, hopefully we play some stuff for you that you thought, hey, that was really, really cool. And these Blues and Session After Show is always having lots of fun and kind of recontextualizing our music tastes and sort of our own narratives a little bit. So hopefully you enjoyed it. We're back same bat channel next week, Blue Green Sessions, and you're listening to Blue Green Radio at blueandgreenradio.com. Prince and the Purple Majesty

0: really important for indie artists to have a target audience, a small niche dedicated audience that you can go back to time and time again, especially now when we're in the internet age and it's like there's so much content out there. So having your target audience is super important, like I said, because there's so many options out there. You want to make sure that there are people that are here just for you. And the people that are there just for you, your true fans, to put it another way, those are the people who are going to spend money on you all the time, right? Or most often. So, you know, what you want to do is make sure you're tailoring content to them, as opposed to just throwing things out there and hoping that people will come to you.
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Match your vision, so ambitious. Where you learn to talk like that with a tongue so sharp, I get off the facts. Where you learn to walk like that with a trunk so full, you can hurt your back.

I never want to be known as anybody opposed to progress. He says, but this is no longer a matter of progress or not progress. My brothers, my friends, my cousins have died trying to build this tunnel. And it just kind of seems to me that nobody has the right to take away our responsibility to finish what these people have died for. Our dignity is involved in it, our integrity and everything that we believe is working men are involved. So that I ain't really opposed to the machine. I just feel

0: The Creator has a master plan for us all.
1: Turbulent times call for extreme measures. The heart beats, even in the coldest weather. Birds of a feather fly together, moving south for the warmer weather. Turbulent times call for extreme measures. The heart beats, even in the coldest weather. Birds of a feather fly together, moving south for the warmer weather. Turbulent times call for extreme measures. The heart beats, even in the coldest weather. Birds of a feather fly together, moving south for the warmer weather.
2: Turbulence and pulse is about the movement of time, musically and historically.

the other. For example, one important thing about time in music, particularly in improvised music, free music, is the fact that time itself, the feeling of time, time's movement or its signature, the sense of time in front, behind, pushing and pulling in different directions, is very clearly produced by the group of musicians playing together. Their individual times working and weaving to constitute and articulate a sense of ensemble time. This is useful to remember when we think about history. What time in music, its nature as a collective product, teaches or reminds us about time and history is that time and how it moves is produced by people working together. For the oppressed, being dispossessed as we are of the means of movement and being subject to the time of others, music is one space where we can autonomously articulate, define, and live in our own sense of time. The world as we see and experience it today, through all the violence, tyranny, exploitation, and oppression, can seem overwhelming and stuck in place, unmoving and impossible to shift. History also can seem like a story outside of us, outside of and beyond ourselves, taking place on a level far removed from us everyday folks. But music time reminds us that history is also a collective product. History, the movement of historical time, is produced by people. People organizing to intervene in, challenge, and change the dynamics of their reality. This realization has liberatory potential. The fact that history and present society have been made by people means that the future will also be made by people, by us. So despite living and working in conditions neither of our making nor our choosing, we can indeed make time, make history. Turbulence and pulses about the imperative and the impulse to make time.

see all allegory. The skyscrapers are on fire. I stay tuned in, but the radio only plays a voice in the distance that is all but shrouded in static. The voice asks for help or advises on where to go for safety. But I can't understand a word, nor where they are in time and space. I look around to assess the risk, but the silence is frightening, and the room reflects nothing but the kind of nothing that happens before fingers from many hands press through the wooden slats, covering the windows, alerting you there is no escape. The threat is all around you. Sincerely yours.

in a loop on the borders of consciousness. Sound bursts in four fractions and fractured frames sweep by as life in collage storms.

0: Welcome along to the 2026 International Jazz Day special for Blue and Green Radio. It's a Steve Williams UK vibe personal mix for the next 2 hours. He and we hope you enjoy the jazz.
1: I took a trip on a ship after waiting for it to come in. Drifting to places I've already been. But there's one place I'll never forget. A special place that haunts me still.

0: congratulations to UK Vi for sticking with it. I'm very honored to be part of this wonderful legacy that you've established. The artist, this is a beautiful sketch, and represents me at a time when I was very proud to have finally made my mark in this music, and even more proud to still be here doing it with you. And to all my fans here in the UK, thank you so much for your support and for making us know how important it is to do what we do, because it matters most to you. Thank you, UK Vi.
1: I can feel the rhythm in the city street.

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You won't you? I want you listen. Listen. I listen to the things. I listen to the things. I told the tuna, ooh sweet thing. The ooh sweet thing. Now would you take a little bit of time, mama? Take a little bit of time, baby. 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boom boom boom boom boom boom boom boom boom boom boom boom boom boom boom boom boom boom boom boom boom boom boom boom boom boom boom boom boom boom boom boom boom boom boom boom boom boom boom boom boom boom boom boom boom boom boom boom boom boom boom boom boom boom boom boom boom boom boom boom boom boom boom boom boom boom boom boom boom boom boom boom boom boom boom boom boom boom boom boom boom boom boom boom boom boom boom boom boom boom boom boom boom boom boom boom boom boom boom boom boom boom boom boom boom boom boom boom boom boom boom boom boom boom boom boom boom boom boom boom boom boom boom boom boom boom boom boom boom boom boom boom boom boom boom boom boom boom boom boom boom boom boom boom boom boom boom boom boom boom boom boom boom boom boom boom boom boom boom boom 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

0: Dave Brubeck, take five. Tom Canning on piano. Tom Drake on drum. 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
0: Huh? 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

0: And I would like to play a little tune I just composed not so long ago.
1: Miss Billie Holiday.

Welcome, welcome everyone. It is International Jazz Day on Blue and Green Radio. The event actually took place on the 30th of April last month. But yeah, we're celebrating it today on the station. And Twisted Soul is joining in the fun. Kicked off the show with the Don, literally the Don, Don Cherry and Desireless. We're going to end the show with a track from Don Cherry. And in between, you're going to hear Cosmic Ear, Peter Evans, Ben Lamar Gay, Vladislav Delay Quintet, Emanative, and a whole heap of other good music. Carlos Nino and his friends are just getting warmed up in the background. So stick around, enjoy the sounds. Lots of jazz in many, many flavours, different shades, different colours. All good music.

deep, deep spiritual jazz from Cosmic Ear, and from their Traces album from last year. And from spiritual to a bit of avant-garde jazz from Peter Evans.

from her Primordial Confusion EP from last year. Ear Thunstrom. Tiamat is the name of the track. Love that. Killer bass on this one. Before this one, you heard Ben Lamar Gay. Oh Great Be the Lake was the name of the track from his 2021 album, Open Arms to Open Us. We're going to play another track from Ear a bit later. But a tune I'm really, really loving at the moment. Played it on my last radio show. I'm playing it again, we love it that much. Vladislav Delay Quintet. The title track from their forthcoming We Jazz Records album. The track is called Two. Emanative coming up. Mike Reed. Owen Ensemble. Ancient Infinity Orchestra. Like I said before, another one from Ear Thunstrom. And then we're going to close out the show with a legend that is Don Cherry. So yeah, stick around. Lots of lovely killer jazz coming up on what is International Jazz Day on Blue in Green Radio. But yeah, enjoy this one.

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0: The brilliant Your Soul.
1: Send me out. Show me out. Blow me up.

And we promise you more Ea Sundstrom. Another one from her. This one's called Nana.

I've been meaning to play that one and the one before we heard from Ia for quite some time. Yeah, so finally, I'm glad we finally got to play her music. So, almost at the end of the show. Three more tracks coming up. Starting with this one, Owen Ensemble, and their brilliant take of She Moves.

Amy Clark's vocals are just absolutely gorgeous on that track. From 2023, I believe, Own Ensemble, She Moves Through the Fair. Ancient Infinity Orchestra with Chant for Don Cherry. And after this, we're going to play you Don Cherry. Brown Rice. So thanks for tuning in. Lots more great shows coming up on International Jazz Day for Blue and Green Radio. But we are going to love you and leave you. So until next time.

And I would like to.

Welcome, friends. My name's Imran. You're listening to Blue in Green Radio. Today finds us in the midst of our International Jazz Day celebrations for 2026. And as a bonus treat for our radio listeners, we have an incredible conversation with Tim Chimino Doyle, such a prolific drummer, percussionist, producer, band leader. He is a gentleman with an indelible imprint on today's London club culture, dance music scene. As a member of Maisha, originally with Brownswood Recordings, and now Your Brother's Keeper, again with Brownswood, with Astigmatic Records, with Uniri and Cicada, and now helming his own NRG series under his own name, which is approaching its fifth volume, which is one of the many things we're discussing on our show today. It's a wonderful series which finds Doyle in the midst of a new band lineup each time, and a fully improvised set, a vinyl release and digital release subsequently follows. So 2026 finds him in the release of volume 5, already planning releases for up to, I think, number 8, I think he mentions in this conversation, so it's really exciting. There is a far extended version of this conversation you'll find as part of the Blue and Green podcast, so check the podcast page, with an additional, I think, 25 minutes of conversation, sort of unedited, and all the music bells and whistles you're about to hear on the show today obviously not included. But so today you've got a great show here, and we've got some great music from Uniri to close the show. We've got a track from the Your Brother's Keeper project with Gary Bartz, lots of Gary Bartz conversation that you're about to hear as well, and of course music from NRG5, which we're going to play for you right now as a nice introduction. So NRG5 available on Bandcamp for Chimino. Thank you very much for tuning in. Massive thanks to Tim Doyle, and I hope you enjoy the show today.

0: Yeah, we're on tour at the moment. We're just in Leeds. So I got up, I had my travel lodge fry up, ready to go.
1: Amazing.
0: Heading down to Bristol today, so.
1: Amazing. Who are you touring with as part of Chimino?
0: No, it's with a producer called Auntie Flo. It's like a really, really cool producer. And we're doing sort of like a hybrid setup where it's drums, guitar and bass, keys, and someone singing, and then he does loads of sort of like electronic stuff. He's got drum machines and Ableton set up, and we're sort of like all playing his tracks. Really, really nice music. If you've not heard it, you should definitely check it out.
1: Yeah, I know a few. They're wonderful stuff. It's an amazing gig.
0: Really, really cool. So yeah, cool. Last night was great. It was in this really, I can't remember what it's called, but it's really cool old building. And everyone's up and dancing, having a good time. Yeah, great fun. Looking forward to today. I think Bristol would be a good place for this project. So I'm looking forward to that.
1: What's the scope of the tour at the moment? How long are you out for?
0: It's pretty short. It's a short run. There's just, I think, 4 or 5 cities. Can't remember exactly which ones. I think we go up to Edinburgh. So it's kind of mostly around the north.
1: Oh, amazing. Bristol
0: and Edinburgh. And then we're doing London on the 16th of May. We're playing at Ronnie Scott's.
1: Awesome run. Amazing stuff. You're a staple at Ronnie Scott's as well.
0: Yeah, it's becoming a bit of a second home for me. Yeah,
1: that's so cool. Dude, I mean, I'm totally unsurprised to hear about, obviously, you're on tour. I mean, you sound like you've been crazy busy for a really long time, like, which is wonderful stuff. You have, obviously, we're currently celebrating the release of NRG 5, which is what an achievement that is. That's so cool. We're not that far removed from your Wonky Logic project with Chonk. You've got the Your Brother's Keeper stuff coming out that's slowly being released, which is again another mind-blowing project. I mean, how are you feeling with stuff? That's pretty good, right?
0: It's pretty good, yeah, man. There's a lot of stuff coming out, a lot of stuff that we're very proud of, a lot of stuff that I've been working very hard on. And yeah, I'm super, super excited for it all to be coming out into the world. I think with the NRG stuff as well, I've got NRG 6 is kind of like recorded and I'm about to start working on editing it. And then I did this one in a weird order, but I've got NRG 7 is just about finished. And NRG 7 was like a collaboration with this guy called Alvaro Llarena Martinez, who's like a Colombian musician who plays a form of Afro-Colombian music called Bullerengue. And it's sort of like very rootsy Afro-Colombian Caribbean coast sort of like chanting and singing and drumming. And then we're all doing electronics and me on drums, two synth players. And yeah, it's so cool. I'm so excited. And then NRG 8 is coming in June 12th. I'm recording NRG 8. And then it cracks on forever and ever. And we just keep going.
1: I was going to say, is there a number in mind? Or that's it? It's going to keep going.
0: Let's keep going. Yeah.
1: Amazing.
0: I absolutely love it. It's so much fun. It's a really enjoyable process. But yeah, and then also my solo stuff. I've started writing for my solo project again, so...
1: Amazing, dude. I mean, NRG, I mean, in of itself, I mean, it's as like independent and guerrilla as it could be, really, isn't it? Like, it's like one night with an amazing kind of, you get like the, obviously I fully understand you're as immersed within London's kind of scene as you are, but still, it's still amazing to see the people that you are able to assemble for kind of each of these projects. I mean, NRG 5, you've got another dream lineup. Kaidi Akinibi, Oscar Jerome, Charlie Stacey, Rudy Kresik, Magnus Mater. I mean, wow. Like, how do you go about... It's amazing, isn't it? And I'm stuck on the kind of the Uniri, which hopefully we can grab a word or two about a little bit later on, your Uniri project. But you kind of have a Uniri-ish setup for NRG 5, Bay Part 1, which is sort of notably... special one for me as a fan, but like, how does it work when you kind of start with the drawing board of who you want to work with? Do you pull names on the basis that you think it will work, or the or for the kind of brilliant chaos of, I have no idea if these guys know each other or if this will work at all.
0: No, it's definitely curation, like, for sure. Like, and I do think about it very carefully and sort of assess very carefully what I think the different ingredients will combine to create on like a musical level, but also on a personality and vibe kind of level. And it's tricky sometimes, like, yeah, with the first one, like you say, that was like Luke and Amane, two musicians that I know play very well together. We've done a record together in Uniri, good friends, been playing together for a while. And then Yelfrez Valdez on trumpet was like a great logical kind of addition for me as someone who can add a top line and will get the vibe and is into the electronics and stuff. But then with like NRG5, it was basically we're all old mates, really. Like, I've known Oscar for 15 years, I've known Charlie for 15 years, I've known Rudy and Kaidi. Yeah, we've all hung out for years, you know. And Kaidi's a little bit younger, I think he's like 28, 29. So I've known him for less time, I've probably known him for 10 years or something. But you know, you're kind of, as you're building it, you're trying to kind of predict what kind of worlds each of the musicians might want to take the project in. And like, you know, I have my own concepts that I bring to each record and sort of approach to how to build improvisations and stuff. And I'm kind of thinking, like, when I put this musician with this musician, are they gonna be responding in a way that I think will fit together? You know, so I think, like, for example, Oscar and Charlie, in my head, they are, you know, every musician is very different, has different approaches and different ideas, but I can kind of see those two working together. It just feels very logical that those two would fit so well together. Whereas, like, for example, in the Afro-Colombian, the Bujerengue project I've done, I've got a lot more electronics. So there's no horn in that record. It's just kind of like two synthesizers, a bass player, Befo Lenahan, who's like, sounds like a synthesizer, and then a guy, Tille Devo, who's doing live electronics. So he's doing sort of like sampling the other instruments and the vocalists and creating soundscapes out of them. So it's like quite a different palette to what is in NRG5.

0: then Abba Diop, who's a friend I met in Senegal 10 years ago, is the best percussionist I've ever played with. And he's he plays sabah and plays tama, like the talking drum. And this project got Arts Council funding, so I'm paying for him to have a visa and come over from Senegal for the gig.
1: Amazing.
0: Which is really cool, and I'm so excited to play with him, and so excited for him to be able to play in London and all that kind of stuff. But yeah, it's quite a different vibe and quite a different combination of energies. And at the moment, I'm planning the next lineup because I want to do the next one in November. So I'm trying to work out who to do it. It's really tricky, you know, kind of like, I've now done 8 of these records. That's like over 40 musicians, all of whom are my friends. So yeah, I'm kind of running out. I'm running out of the obvious guys. So then you just
1: move. Who is a dream lineup in any capacity? Ooh. Who's like,
0: well, yeah, you can't talk about that because you have the potential to jinx it. I've reached out to some people who have politely declined, you know, so I don't want to put out the dream lineups just in case they never happen.
1: Fair dues. How much, I know the very nature of these projects are sort of rooted in like improvisation, but is there much conversation that goes into it beforehand, before you go out there? Is there something that you're trying to capture? Is each one different, but is there much conversation between people beforehand?
0: Yeah, for sure. So when we do the album recorded shows, we have one kind of rehearsal, but I don't know if it's really a rehearsal. It's more like everyone comes together, we have a cup of tea, we listen to some tunes, I talk about what I hear in those tunes and talk about how we might be able to apply similar concepts onto what we're doing. And we just kind of chat for 45 minutes. Like for the most part, this project, I'm referencing kind of electronic dance music in my approach. I mean, obviously the music's quite jazzy, but we're sort of like trying to draw from how producers might approach creating music and creating structure in their compositions, and sort of like trying to work out how to try and achieve that as a group all together, which kind of puts us on a particular plane all together and allows us to kind of sing off the same song sheet. But the plan is to just chat about it quite briefly, and then we'll play for maximum an hour. Like normally what happens is like you play 2 or 3 times, start off a tune and talk about it, and then you get to a point where you're like, yeah, everyone gets it. And then I'm always in favor of stopping playing at that point and saving as much of the juice for the gig, you know. I don't like to overdo it, so I'm much prefer sort of like just making sure everyone gets it, and as soon as everyone gets it, it's like, okay, let's save the playing for the gig.
1: Is anyone ever, I guess you can interpret this however, but is there anyone that you've ever worked with, say for the first time for an NRG project, that has really surprised you, where you kind of, you knew it would be good because you've obviously invited them, but the way they've played, the way they've interacted, where you just thought, oh, we're gonna have to do this again?
0: Well, it happens quite a lot because of the Ronnie Scott's show. So
1: those gigs
0: I do are the recorded ones. They're 1 a year or 1 every 6 months. But then I do the Ronnie's shows once a month. And with that, I sort of like take more risks and sort of approach wider. And we don't have a rehearsal beforehand, so there's kind of more room for different people's interpretations of what the brief might be, you know? It happens quite a lot where you're like, oh, that needs to happen again, we need to do something again. But in terms of like the record, the Bujerenge one, the one with the I should shout out as well Akola Tambo, who's the group in London who play this music, so they're alongside Alvaro in this project, in this NRG. And basically that one, you know, it's quite different because the other ones have mostly kind of used a horn as their kind of top line. The melodic line is mostly kind of more jazz

0: facing. Whereas with the Bujarengue record, it's like chanting, you know, call and response, kind of lead voice and chant vocals plus drums, you know. And it's kind of hard to know when you're approaching that project, how's it going to go? Because it's all improvised, but they're singing as a choir, essentially. You know, I mean, they're a coro all together. And like, so I was assuming they'd like sing Bujarengue songs. Like we'd start playing some music and then they'd go, oh, this song will work. And then they'll just start singing that song. But they actually improvised most of their chants as well. Like one of them would sort of like start the chant off and the others would kind of pick up on it. And then once everyone's chanting, they'd come in with the solo line in between. And it's amazing what they managed to do. And I really hope to do more stuff with them. But it's tricky because NRG is such a part of the project. It's like, it's a one-off gig. It's never going to happen again. Do you know what I mean? And like, if I were to get phone calls from, you know, some venues who were like, yeah, we really want NRG5 to be, like, come and do a gig in Berlin, I'd be well up for it, but I'm just not, it's kind of not something that I'm like reaching around to people and being like, hey, do you want to book us for a gig? Also, tour money's not actually that great at the moment. It's kind of weird. So I'm just kind of happy just doing the one show, and then that's that. If you were there, you managed to catch the magic, and if you weren't, sorry. Luckily, there's an album you can check out.
1: Yeah. I don't know how much you remember from the first time we had a conversation, but when I discuss kind of contemporary music, live music, I recall so much of what you said, and it was a very horrifying depiction of kind of life as a touring musician. And I think it was like our opener in the conversation. I think you said, why did you start with this? This is so grim. And I was like, yeah. Oh, I didn't know it would be so grim.
0: No, it was me taking it there. Yeah, the truth is, I can't remember exactly what it was I said, but the truth is, you know, it is tough. Yeah, and sometimes it's just a very significant part of what's on my head. Like for example, like this is funny, I was talking to the guys about this on the tour the other day. Yesterday, a Labour councillor came and knocked on my door to discuss the local elections that are coming up, you know. And he kind of knocks on the door and he's like, hi, I'm here from Labour. Obviously it's local election soon. You know, we wanted to talk to you about, you know, how you think we're doing and all this kind of stuff. And it's like, I really struggled to think about the bins and to think about like the library when like our NHS data is being sold to Palantir, you know, and sort of like all sorts of horrendous things like globally occurring. And you're like, my mind just, so I was speaking to this guy and I was like, I'm really sorry. I wish I had better answers about like whether the rubbish is being taken on the right day or not. But I'm just not really in the headspace for that right now, because I'm just thinking my political mind is taken up by much wider problems. And I guess it's a similar thing. My mind sometimes when we're talking about sort of like music and releasing, because I release so much, my head can get very caught up in the reality of releasing, which can be quite tough, you know. So I think I can imagine where our conversation went. But what was it particularly that you remember me talking about?
1: Oh, man. The excessive amount of venues that were closing. I think you kind of rooted a lot of it to sort of a post-quarantine landscape, really. And then there were things about how you you'll be offered to perform. You know, like they need a drummer, someone needs a drummer, and they'll offer you X amount of money, and you'll say, well, that won't even cover my journey there. It's sort of things like that. And then you also had a wonderful reinvention for Spotify. I think you wanted to kind of reinvent Spotify and kind of by upping their rates, they could redistribute funds accordingly. How's that battle going?
0: I'm pretty sure they've upped the rates, but no more of it came to us. You know, they've just taken a bit more money for themselves. The touring situation, you know, it is really tough. Like, even, you know, as a very different perspective on it, my housemate, I've got a new housemate, he's an Egyptian oud player, he's an incredible, incredible musician. He's been getting gigs with like orchestras and stuff to do like Arabic stuff at like Royal Albert Hall and places like this. Wow. And he's getting really good rates, you know. I shouldn't probably say how much money he's getting, but you know, let's theorize that he might get, for example, £500 for a gig. But then you have to spend 2 weeks learning the repertoire. You know, you have an hour and a half performance with an orchestra in front of thousands of people. You have to know the music, and the music's not easy. Mm. And you have to spend a week or two learning it. So it's like, yeah, you get a nice comfy gig fee, but you actually have to work really hard to attain that gig fee. So yeah, it's tricky times. It's tricky times. But fortunately, you know, music is such a bringer of joy that it kind of, as long as your financial side of things, like I teach, you know, I teach kids. And fortunately, I absolutely love doing that. You know, I do it 2 days a week in schools, private schools, and primary schools. And it allows me to not stress too much about the financial side, you know. Mm. So I think that's just the reality of the thing, is like musicians, we get to have a really wonderful life traveling around and experiencing exchanging music with people, but you've got to be able to be financially comfortable in order to enjoy that time. You know, I've got friends who are pure musicians, you know, only performing for their income. Some do all right, you know, if you get like some massive pop sessions and you're constantly doing big tour dates, then you can do fine, whereas others can be quite, you know, quite in quite a tough financial position, even if they're working constantly, you know. It's a tough one. So, and I mean, it's getting weirder as well. This AI situation is kind of out of hand.
1: Like, I was my segue. I was about to say, when you're teaching kids, are you teaching them instruments or AI software?
0: I mean, my view on it, man, with the particular line of education that I have found myself in, is that the benefits to young children of studying music go so far beyond making music and playing music as a thing, you know. It sort of like develops your development of your brain, your sort of like ability to focus, your motor neuron connections, your sort of like, you know, so many elements of behavioral issues and focus and things like, but basically the things that our kids are currently struggling with screen use, and it kind of seems to have changed the kind of dynamic in the classroom from what the teachers I'm speaking to and what they say, like the actual class teachers, particularly like nursery and reception and the very young ones. The kids are coming in, their brains are just kind of quite different to how kids' brains used to be. And I think that like music can really help develop those kind of areas that are currently essentially underdeveloped in some ways, you know, when some of these kids get to school. I'm not teaching any AI.
1: Yes, of course.
2: I'd like to welcome Sunshine the Afroist into the circle.
3: Hello, hello, and

0: I asked about dream collaborators for NRG.
1: Yeah.
0: Which makes me think, I can't believe the last time we spoke, I did not talk to you about the Night Dreamer directed their sessions with Maisha and Mr. Gary Bartz, which you're reconnecting with. Yeah. How amazing. How did I completely not raise this with you? We had a nice lengthy conversation before. So you have the 2020 release, which paired Maisha members, including yourself, Jake, Jake Long, Shirley Tetter, Al McSween, others, Axel, Kenna Lidstrom, with Mr. Gary Bartz.
2: Mm-hmm.
0: And like, what, I mean, and you're reconnecting as well. Like, so 6 years later, you have the Your Brother's Keeper project. The first single has just come out. It's glorious.
3: No, thank you.
0: I mean, he's on your mobile now. You can just text Gary.
1: Yeah, I've got Gary. Yeah,
0: just
1: yeah.
0: Say, hey, dude.
1: Good old Gaza. Yeah.
0: How's that? Like, that's got to be a dream, right?
1: It's great. Yeah. Basically, we connected first. Giles Peterson asked Jake to put a band together for Gary's a few gigs from Gary in the UK. And he was like, oh, I'll ask some of the guys from Maisha and sort of like some other people as well. A slightly different format than Maisha, let's say, because of people's availability. And then the gigs went really well and we were offered the chance to record this direct disc session. So we went, did that in the middle of one of our tours. And the record came out in the pandemic. So we were supposed to tour. We had like a pretty decent tour booked and then it all got canceled. And the record didn't get as much kind of airtime, not literal airtime, but you know, it was the pandemic, so it was quite a weird time to release music. And so we just sort of like felt like we didn't get to fully experience what was due. So we did an Arts Council application and was successful. And so that's how we've made this second record. Is through funding from the Arts Council. And we got Gary in a studio. We did, I think, 3 days all together. Managed to come out with this. Yeah. And like, I wish we were going to be gigging it and doing lots of shows with it. But sadly, I'm not sure how that's all coming together at the moment. Mm. But fingers crossed, something might come of it. But yeah, we've got a wonderful record coming out in Brownswood. And that's coming, I'm pretty sure it's coming out in like maybe 2 or 3 weeks. Yeah, very excited for that.
0: And how, what's Mr. Bartz like to work with?
1: He is an absolute joy. He is such a legend. Yeah, very wise guy, very like fun and light-hearted, very young at heart, always joking around. Like 100% feels like you're hanging out with one of your mates rather than hanging out with your granddad or whatever. Like, he's just a joy to be around. Very positive guy, very happy guy, very at peace. And yeah, the anecdotes, the stories, the you know, the Mars used to say, you know, like all that kind of stuff. Like, actually being able to sit around a table with a man who's like, yeah, back with Mars in the 70s, you know, like, talks about all those kind of stories. Like, there's one time someone was singing a Chaka Khan song in the studio and he goes, oh, Chaka, man, I remember her, we used to hang out and go out in a Hollywood Bowl, you know, like all this kind of stuff. God. He told some other stories as well, but I'm not sure if I'm allowed to repeat them.
0: Oh, wow.
1: You know, he had a pretty wild life. You know, he was part of the jazz thing in the 70s,
0: right.
1: So those guys were really exploring in many ways, you know, and there was a lot of partying and a lot of like intense drug taking and all that kind of stuff. So he had a pretty interesting life.
0: It's amazing how sort of what's the word, how prominent like he still is. Like, he still makes so much music at this point as well. He had a record that came out just, I think, was it late last year. This is a wonderful record with a bunch of US musicians like Terrace Martin and stuff.
1: Yeah.
0: He's got the Jazz is Dead record.
1: Jazz is Dead thing, yeah.
0: Yeah, from a couple years ago. Does stuff with Ron Getz Foundation. Like, it's amazing how much he still kind of works and sort of embraces new ideas and collaborators. And he works with Theo Croker as well. It's amazing.
1: Yeah.
0: Like, the amount of stuff that he does, it's incredible.
1: 100%. Well, I mean, like, he... loves music, and he is so open. And like, I think that's one of the things, like one of the reasons why it feels like when you're hanging out with Gary, you're hanging out with one of the lads, you're not hanging out with the granddad, is because his approach is just, he's, you know, he's not seeing, he doesn't look at young people and go, your ideas are shit. Oh, sorry, I'm not sure if I can say it. Your ideas suck, you know, whatever. Like, this is the way you should play, you know, especially in jazz, right, quote unquote jazz, there's a lot of like that kind of, you should play like this, man, like this is how Duke Ellington used to play, blah, blah, blah, blah. And I don't think Gary really has that. I think he's just like open to music and exchanging ideas with people. And I think as a result, you've got someone who's sort of like all the young people want to collaborate with. Like, I think like Theo Crow, I don't know their relationship, but I'm pretty sure, having had conversations with like Gary's manager and stuff, there's a lot of guys in America kind of like studied with Gary. They knew Gary when they were like 18 or whatever, and then now they're like in their 30s, and they all would love to do a record with Uncle Gary, do you know what I mean? So,
0: wow, yeah.
1: So therefore Gary's now on loads of records with really young cool guys, because
0: yeah,
1: I think he was involved in their education, they would have done workshops, they got to know each other, and as soon as they have enough, you know, they have some label support and whatever, and they're like, oh, get Gary to do a record, and then Gary's just like, yeah, man, and he's a joy to play with, and so it just continues. And yeah, so he's such prolific music. Well, it's interesting, he's got like not so many in terms of like his iconic records in the 70s. He didn't do so many back then. I think he was playing as a sideman. I think he's one of those guys that, like, you know, he's on a lot of records as a sideman, but in his early career didn't actually put out so much music under his own name. But later he's put out a lot more music under his own name. But he's on so many records. Other people's records as a sideman. So yeah, now he's a legend. It's been such a joy to have to hang out with him, get to know him a bit.
0: Yeah. As you say, the stories, the knowledge and the wisdom, they've seen it all.
1: Yeah.
0: It's amazing.
1: 100%. And also like hearing his perspective on jazz and improvisation and stuff, you know, like, he doesn't call improvisation, he thinks improvisation is not improvisation, it's because you're always kind of referencing things you know, so the only time you improvise is when you make mistakes. So he calls improvisation spontaneous composition, which is a much more accurate way of looking at it, to be honest. You know, like when I'm doing the NRG stuff, it's all improvised, but most of us are playing notes we've played before, and it, you know, it's all based on logic that we've practiced and sort of like patterns and things we hear. You hear, it's like you play things that you hear, and you hear them because they're part of your language, and the language is something you've already developed. So you're not just pulling it out of thin air. Do you know what I mean? Mm-hmm.

0: to them.
1: Is everything you do based on improvisation?
0: It seems to be that way now. I used to, you know, I used to do a solo project and it was pretty heavily arranged. It was pretty heavily arranged. It's sort of like sequences on each drum. I'd hit a drum, it would trigger an electronic sound, and I'd have to stick to certain patterns and grooves and ways of playing the compositions. And then it's kind of just kind of happened, the improv thing. Like it started out because it's quite difficult to get people all in a room to write music all together, you know. It can be quite long, quite painful when everyone's so busy. So it was kind of like, oh, let's try and make a record, but like we can do some improv stuff and then we'll tweak those arrangements and I'll record it and then I'll edit an album out of it, kind of thing. And then that got pretty decent results. So I was like, all right, let's just improvise a gig and I'll make an album out of it. And then, Ronnie's got in touch. Can you do the same as what you're doing on the records, but at Ronnie's? And it's like, okay, great. And then now there's like even other potential kind of regular gigs going on for me that are going to be based around the same concept. And I mean, it's great because like when you, it happens all the time, you jam with a group of people for the first time and it's fire, it's so great, everyone has a lovely time, everyone's like bigging each other up like, woo, that was such a great jam, whatever. But then once you've been in the band for a really long time, it can get a little bit kind of like not quite as energetic, you know. It's sort of like, I don't know what it is, but it can get difficult to like be really pumped with the music you're creating once you've been creating music together for 5, 6, 7 years, you know. So with this situation, it's like you get to have those first jams all the time, you know, because you're always changing the musicians slightly, you're always kind of improvising, coming up with fresh ideas. And it's getting to this point now where like most of the musicians I've done NRG with, they've also done Ronnie Scott's shows. I've got loads of musicians that have done Ronnie's but haven't done NRG yet. We do Ronnie's in different lineups. I've never done a same lineup twice, but I've done like 14, 15 shows and there's like another 8 I've got scheduled, and yeah, they're all different lineups, you know. So it's almost like you imagine like a pool of 60, 70 musicians, but you get to line them all up in different ways and see what happens. So everyone kind of like, I feel like everyone's slowly starting to build a kind of shared collective palette for what this project is, which is really cool. It's really cool, it's really fun.
1: Do you have a lineup where at the end, everyone looks at each other and thinks, okay, well, what went wrong? Where that chemistry to sort of like, wait a minute, you know, where did, you know, how did it not go the way we all imagined it was going to go?
0: I don't think there's ever happened where we've all looked at each other and gone, oh, that was a bad, that was a bad lineup, wasn't it? But I think I have definitely done it with musicians where I feel like they haven't quite understood the brief.
1: Right.
0: That has happened. But you know, never, you know, you're always using such great musicians that it never goes bad.
1: Yeah, yeah.
0: It just goes different, you know, it just goes, and it might even be, different in a way that some people prefer, you know. Sometimes those differences are planned. Like I actually did a Ronnie's show with Auntie Flo, who I'm on tour with now, and he bought his modular setup. When we had a chat about it, we decided, whereas the normal NRGs, I try and keep things quite snappy. So we sort of like change sections in certain ways, fairly often. We try and create like a kind of arrangement that goes through different layers and different sections. Whereas when I did the one with Auntie Flo, we were like, let's just go in on the like psychedelic trance loop thing. So we like decided to take a completely different approach basically to what I normally do. And we're much more into like, they're just like not monotony, but you know, these like really ethereal modular arps and arpeggios and crazy sounds, and then just like repeating drum beats and just keep going and just play for 15 minutes, like just one repeating, slightly morphing and shifting thing, which worked really well. Some people came up to me and they had an absolute great time. I had one guy come up to me who was off his nut on ketamine. Yeah. He gave me like the weirdest hug ever. It was really strange. I was like, what's going on with this hug? And then he was like, do you want a line of ketamine? And I was like, man, what? No, I'm about to play. What are you talking about? He's like, you'll love it. Your music's great for it. And I was like, all right, cool. I kind of need to play from, but thanks. You enjoy. You know, it's like
1: look for me afterwards.
0: Yeah. He was, you know, just like he was clearly just off his nut, having a great time.
1: Oh my god! When
0: he spots to like this psychedelic trance music. So we do different approaches and different attack things in different ways for different lineups. Mm. Yeah, sometimes people slightly misinterpret what I'm intending for the brief, but yeah, they're amazing musicians who do amazing things, so
1: yeah,
0: that interpretation is probably awesome. It's just not how I would normally approach it, you know. But yeah, we've never had one where we've all looked at each other and be like, let's never do that again.
1: It's just my insecurity screaming out at me, I think, in terms of it's such a daunting prospect. Whenever I talk to a musician who just sort of thrives off of the level of like improvising, it's just daunting just to listen to you talk about it, you know, the idea of people going on there. Obviously you're right, the wealth of experience you all bring to it makes it almost impossible that anything overly bad would happen, but it's just the idea of how you communicate, you know, you're playing something and you, I guess, each one of you almost have an idea of where this could go, and then it goes a different way. You're like, oh my god, this isn't... But that's the joy of it, I guess.
0: That's the joy. Non-resistance. I think that's the term one of my mates used for it the other day. We were chatting about this kind of stuff. And it's sort of like it's a philosophy to life, isn't it? Like, that is reflected in your music. When that's things great. Don't go the direction that you want them to go, do you go, oh man, why didn't I get that job offer, or why didn't I get that new flat or whatever? Yeah. Oh, that was my plan, was to get that thing in my life and it didn't happen.
1: Yeah.
0: And that can cause pretty severe depression in some people who constantly from that point on are in their brains going, why didn't I get those things I'm supposed to get? Whereas if you go, I didn't get that job, it's cool, whatever, I'll get whatever comes next. Now I have free time. Mm. I have some time to do some different things. Maybe I'll go traveling, you know.
1: Yeah.
0: And I guess like with improvisation in this context, in this setting, with this kind of stuff, it's exactly the same. Like I always say to people, like I cue a lot whilst I'm playing. Like I'll be looking around and shouting people and shouting directions at them. Mm. They can never hear what I'm saying. which is fine, you know, that's fine. So what normally happens is I will shout something like stop, and they'll look at me and go, Tim wants me to do something, and then they'll do whatever they think I want them to do, which might be like twice as loud, you know.
1: Right. And
0: I look at them and I shout stop, and then they play twice as loud and I go, wicked, like you're there, great. Cool, let's do that, you know. Like essentially, if I shout something, I'm telling you do a thing, and what they do is the thing that they think they should do, which, to be honest, I'd rather they did that than do what I want them to do, because I want them to do what they want to do, you know. But I want you to do something because I think the track's about to get boring. and you did something, and time for me to help make that decision thrive. Do you know what I mean? I can't remember who I saw. I think it might have been Christian Scott, or whatever his name is now.
1: Oh.
0: I think
1: he's... Adjua.
0: Yeah, I think he said, like, it's the job of your bandmates to make you sound good. Which I think is really true. And it's like, if you go off on one, you make a little mistake, you do something a little bit weird, it's up to your bandmates to make that sound like the right thing.
1: Hmm.
0: You know? And when you're in the headspace that is required for NRG, you're in the flow state and you're really reacting and listening and trying to think as a collective, then that happens. You know, I really think that happens. Someone does something unexpected and everyone reacts and they support that decision and make it sound as good as they can from their perspective. But I think, yeah, this like, oh no, you didn't do what I wanted you to do. It didn't go where I wanted it to go. I wanted it to go into a big solo and you didn't solo, you stopped playing. And it's like, if you have that mentality in music or in life, you're going to make yourself miserable. So I try and avoid it as much as possible. Yeah.

Listen to me. In life, you're going to hit a season or situation when you run into the wall of your own human limitations. And when you run into the wall of your limitation, you will need divine intervention. And there's a word that the Bible uses to describe divine intervention. It's called a miracle.

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1: Turn it up!
2: Turn it up!

understand the code behind all human experience. Once what was once closed and never to be entered and never to be considered again starts to open and have different experiences of life, it frees our mind. Those things that at one point served us doesn't have to entrap us as life goes on. And so I invite you to work with me, to have a conversation with me, to find out more about this code, how you can release your potential, your fears, experience greater freedom, greater awareness of what life can be without the rules that 99% of the time you created and forgot them.